0: Uh-oh, Brad's buzzed.
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1: 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We're transforming into something else, but it is not going to be a traditional broadcast studio anymore. It's going to be set up in a podcast format. This is the final week. This is the final 3 days of the WSLX studio. After Wednesday will be the end of the WSLX studio as we know it. And it will be renovated and transformed into a podcast studio of a traditional round table with four microphones. And from what I understand, the way the system is going to be used, it will still be able to do radio-style broadcasting in addition to podcasting. But there's going to be some transition going on here. And it's not going to be traditional radio as I've known it for 50 years. So, you know, it is a major change. And I have to say, quite honestly, I'm keeping an open mind about it. And I'm hoping that the way it works out, it'll work out in a way that I can remain involved. But I am also looking at other venues, to be very frank. I've never thought I would say that, but I may have to, because I, in my heart and soul, I am a radio man. I am not a podcaster. I am a radio man. And if it still feels like radio, I'll be more than happy to continue doing it and keep joining you here, hopefully for many years to come. If that's not how it turns out, then I will seek another venue when I can do that. I may still participate, you know, in homecoming and things of that nature, but I am a radio broadcaster. And the lessons you learn behind this microphone, not behind a podcasting microphone, behind this radio microphone, this is the foundation of broadcasting. Whether you go on to television, whether you go on to podcasting, or whatever kind of broadcast, whatever kind of performance, the lessons you learn behind this microphone in a small, basic radio studio, very similar to very many others. I've seen commercial stations that weren't much bigger than this in terms of physical space. And, you know, you don't need a lot of physical space. They're one of the best stations there was in New Jersey, WWDJ Hackensack, in its final year or so, operated out of a trailer, right? So, I mean, and that was a top-notch commercial station in terms of its programming. It rivaled, if it had a better signal, it would have rivaled WABC. It actually sounded better than WABC sometimes, but in any event. So 91.9 FM, so we're going to do a little bit of the summer WSLX and a little bit of winding things up here. And it's my understanding that I'm going to be able to continue in the new format. I don't know what the details are. No one has told me that just yet. And I had I don't want to say heart failure, because I really do have heart failure, but I don't want to joke about something like that. But I had a little bit of concern earlier today. Normally when I do the Facebook announcement, I normally do it a few hours before the broadcast, and I always check the links to make sure that I'm giving you good information as to where to tune into the show. And I always check it before I actually post it, and none of the links were working. And you can imagine what my first thought was, is, oh no, don't tell me somebody jumped the gun and started disconnecting things before Thursday, because that was the deal. We weren't going to touch this until Thursday. And thankfully, nothing has been touched. It was a computer glitch I was able to fix. It took me just a few minutes to reset what we call Samcast, which is what controls all of the internet feeds, so, and all the internet streaming, I should say. So that, thankfully, that was something that was a quick fix. It wouldn't be WSLX if I didn't have to come up here with my little toolkit and fix one thing or another. That's a part of the tradition here at WSLX, and one of the things I'm going to miss. I was very much involved, not in the physical construction of the cabinets and whatnot. That was done by our facilities people years ago, But in terms of physically setting up this original studio back in 2007, that was myself. That was me, rather. I should use proper English here. That was me, Peter Bush, and Ed Butler for the most part. And Jeff Kress, too, to a certain extent. Afterwards, with the initial setup, we did late one evening in 2007, in the summer of 2007, for this particular studio. So, you know, a lot of sweat equity went into this room by a lot of people, not just me, a lot of people. But still, I feel a sense of ownership of this room. I'm not going to feel that anymore once it becomes a podcast studio. So anyway, 91.9 FM, WSLX. And we're going to start it off with something from our original playlist back in 1975. Let me just make sure we're in the right mode here, because people love to push buttons. They're not supposed to. 91.9 FM, WSLX. And here we are. Tavares, One Hit Wonder, It Only Takes a Minute, from the fall of 1975. 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

91.9 FM, WSLX, from the hilltop of St. Luke's School. I'm Dan Mecca, and that was Still the One by Orleans. And as I've mentioned many times over the years here on the radio, one of the members of Orleans was a music teacher here at St. Luke's for many years. He's since retired, but Bob Lineback was a member of Orleans. So this is we have to throw a couple of songs there. He was also a member of the group King Harvest, which was known for Dancing in the Moonlight back around 1972. A couple of shout-outs already. We have Mr. Steve Zaretsky is listening, a former teacher here at St. Luke's for many years, computer teacher, and pretty much a jack-of-all-trades. We did a lot with Crusader Productions back in the day, and which was our drama program. And back in those days, there was no such thing as an IT department here at St. Luke's. Most of the computer-related stuff was either handled by Steve Zaretsky or Jeff Kress, the head of the math department. Audio-visual photography stuff kind of fell into my department. And, you know, there was also a number of music teachers over the years that played various roles. One in particular, Joe Calderon, who played various roles in terms of the dramatic productions, of course, in Crusader Productions. We could not have had Crusader Productions without our fearless director, Joyce Brown, and a number of other people. Of course, Marilyn Toth was very actively involved in that as well as head of department. And so we had a good little group there. So, but it was not as formal of an IT department as exists now. Everybody kind of pitched in and did what they could do, and it was more homespun, but it was fun, and we put on some good. We have to say we did put together some great productions. I think there's still somebody in the window seat, Steve. I don't know if we ever let that person off stage. 91.9 FM WSLX. And also a shout out to Fabian Raymond, I believe is listening in France. He's listening, he's a friend of ours through Mike Bryan from the class of 89. And so thanks for listening today, Fabian. Thank you, Steve, for listening. Let me know if you have any requests, and we'll try to get those played. And we are, we're doing a little bit of, we're doing our summer of WSLX, but also try. I want to give traditional radio the proper send-off here. And again, it's not the end of broadcasting per se. I want to be clear on that. It's going to be renovated and changed. You know, all

I know a lot of work did go into it, a lot of planning did go into it, but I'm in the dark on a lot of it. And that's after 50 years of being part of this in one way or another, whether we were trying to keep the license active, whether we were restoring it, whether we were working the original station 50 years ago. I mean, this is the one time I'm not entirely enlightened as to what's going on here, and I don't really, that doesn't make me feel very comfortable, but hopefully everything does pan out. But in the meantime, we're going to, share some memories here, some music, and we're going to play something here. I'm going to play something here. This is actually something we did play back in the day. We don't play it that much anymore, but this was a top 40 hit back in 1975, 1976. And I'm going to tell you a funny story. I won't mention the student's name, but he was a couple of years older. He's a year or two older than me. And when this song was popular, he decided he was going to give the main lyric of this song in French class to the French teacher, who knew nothing of top 40 music. This is not the French teacher that most people would remember from St. Luke's, because she wasn't here too long. But this, I won't mention her name either, but she was only here for a couple of years. But when I was in seventh grade and eighth grade, she was the French teacher. And she was a good teacher, but she wasn't in tune with what was popular in those days. And she certainly wasn't in tune with top 40 music. So when this particular student stood up and said this instead of what he was supposed to say, you can just imagine the reaction from this teacher. I mean, she was beside herself. So anyway, the name of the group is La Belle, and the song is Lady Marmalade. This is 91.9 FM, remembering 1975 and 1976.

91.9 FM WSLX, remembering the school year of 1975 and 76. And let me tell you, if you want to gauge how the reaction that happened hit that time, if you're those who remember the old setup of St. Luke's, when you went all the way upstairs in the old building, you had some very small classrooms. And the French class was in what used to be room 8, which was a tiny little room. It had a glass window on the door, but you walk straight. If you went all the way up to the top floor of the old building, walk straight ahead, that tiny little room, that was the French class. I was in class, in a math class, in room number 7, which was right next to that. You went like a little narrow hallway, and it was adjacent to that room. And when this person, the student who committed the offense, shall we say, was one who also used to ride my same school bus back and forth to school. So he had been talking on the bus how he was going to do this. So when the French class erupted that afternoon, I knew immediately what had happened, because that's exactly what happened. But I'm in the next room, and the reaction was loud enough the whole third floor heard it. I mean, it was this was this was something. It was one of those St. Luke's memories it doesn't really get discussed too often. But so anyway, 91.9 FM WSLX, and if that particular student happens to be listening, because we are friended on Facebook, we're still connected all these years later. He also went into photography here locally, not so much through the school, but locally he is a very well-known architectural photographer in the area. But in any event, 91.9 FM WSLX. Now do a little something less controversial from 1975. Big hit from the summer of 75, the Eagles. One of These Nights. This is 91.9 FM WSLX, remembering the sounds and music of summer times past, as well as our own history here at WSLX at the hilltop of St. Luke's School. Let me know what you want to hear. Let me know you're listening. I'll give you a shout out. I'll try to play your requests. 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

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The summer of WSLX. A little Eagles there from the summer of 1975, one of these nights. And I have a request here from Steve Zaretsky for a song from Queen. The particular song he's asking for, I don't have in the system, but I do have this one, which actually we played. It was popular in 1976, and it was something that we absolutely played on the original WSLX. So this is Bohemian Rhapsody from Queen, 91.9 FM, WSLX.

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And also, we're on Radio Garden today. We might not be because of the outage on the Radio Garden's kind of funny. If they sense an outage, they take you off the site until it's resolved. So we had an outage, so I don't know. When I was checking Radio Garden, I didn't see us there. But in any event, it might be back by now. It's just they're very on the ball with that. They don't like dead air over at Radio Garden. I can tell you that. 91.9 FM, WSLX. And I'm going through our automation system here, Simeon, and there is such a treasure trove of history in this computer. All the various things that we used to do here at WSLX. At one time, we did things like the morning announcements. We did Here's What's Happening at St. Luke's. We did the weather forecast. We did snow day announcements, all kinds of stuff. All kinds of promos from the various students that have been on the air here. And I've been promised that that's being preserved, so I hope that that's the case. But in any event, we're going to play a little bit of that today, too. We're going to stay with some music right now. Let's see what else we have here. What's good? We'll do a little 10cc from the summer of 75. This is 91.9 FM WSLX. I'm going to be checking for requests. I'll be checking to see what's going on. I'm going to go through our social media here, see what messages we

0: And I think it's time for a little retro announcement here. I think this goes back about 5 years or so.
1: Here's what's happening at St. Luke's. After a lengthy period without a computer, we are now back online and able to update our community events. So here we go with what's happening at St. Luke's. Back after winter break in Scenario 3, SLS at Home, all classes were online this week. Friday the 8th is the last day of classes for first semester for ninth graders, as the week of the 11th to 15th, the ninth graders have their J-term experience. Classes end for everybody first semester on Friday the 15th. We're back at school in person the week of January 11th. Also on Friday the 8th and Saturday the 9th, the St. Luke's Theater Company has their winter performance, Eat the Runt. 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
0: Okay, and that, of course, was Mr. Jeff Kress, our longtime faculty advisor here at WSLX. And that was our Here's What's Happening at St. Luke's. And based on what was said there, I would say that was probably during COVID or towards the tail end of COVID, when we were still doing things half online and half in person, so a few years ago. But we have a lot of history in here. I'm going to play a couple more, maybe if I could find some more interesting ones deeper in the files here, we might share a couple of those. But we used to do all of that back in the day. That was part of our, you know, we did everything one by one. A lot of those things fell by the wayside, but we did, you know, we used to have the Here's What's Happening at St. Luke's, the weather forecast, obviously, lots of live sports, things of that nature. So hopefully some of that will factor back in. I know we're going to be doing a lot more in terms of the live sports, live activities, because the new arrangement gives us a little more flexibility to do that, being a web-based platform. But anyway, we'll see what happens. This is 91.9 FM WSLX. And let's move over. This is another song that was very popular in 1975, 1976, also a little controversial, but this is Donna Summer, Love to Love You Baby. We played this one a lot at the old WSLX.

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And now we're going to move over to another one from that around that same era. This is Silver Convention. The song is Fly, Robin Fly, from the original WSLX playlist in 1975. I'm Dan Mecca. 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
1: Another little retro promo there from a few years ago. It's going to go. Going through the database here, well, there's a few things. There's a few things that we really should get out on the air while we still can. This is 91.9 FM WSLX. A little bit of a taste of, you know, what WSLX was over the years and tried to be as long as possible. But in any event, I'm Dan Mecca, and we're sharing. I'm having a little bit of a dental problem here, so forgive me if I mess up my words once in a while. I had a little bit of an accident with my dentures last night, so I'm improvising here. This is 91.9 FM WSLX, and in any event, I'm going to move over to a little Hall & Oates here, another great song from back in the day. She's Gone. This is 91.9 FM WSLX. Let me know what you want to hear.

little Maxine Nightingale there, right back where we started from. Another song we used to play a lot back in the day. And so I say it's kind of interesting to have been part of this from the very beginning, 50 years ago, and now at this transition now happening now exactly 50 years later. So there's a weird feeling of deja vu, because I was involved in the very first broadcast back in 1975. I was one of the first voices heard. When we launched the station, and I didn't know it at the time, but in the summer of 76, in August 11th to be exact, I came in to do a show, and did a usual show. Nothing remarkable about it. Just a normal show. The only thing remarkable is the studio was extremely hot. We did not have air conditioning in those days, except in some of the offices. But so that studio was not intended for summertime use, I can tell you that. But in any event, I did that show on August 11th, not knowing that would be the very last show on WSLX for a very long time, because it was about a week or so after that WSLX was burglarized and we were put off the air, and we did a variety of things over the years to keep the license active. But we did not have live on-campus broadcasting, you know, an actual studio you could go into. We preserved our license. We maintained the terms of our license by bringing in basically rebroadcasting outside programming, most notably from WMNR, Fine Arts Radio, our good friends up at 88.3. And to be very honest with you, I mean, we didn't have a studio at all. We had the only thing that was recorded locally was a 10-second announcement that came on every hour that was our station ID. That was the only thing that could be done locally, and even that was a jury-rigged Radio Shack answering machine that had an endless loop tape in it. In any event, so from 1976... until we relaunched in 2003, we did not have a studio on campus. So all those years, you know, doing WSLX in various different ways, but it just seems there's a very strange deja vu. I did the last broadcast 50 years ago, and I'm doing the last broadcast now. And that's just kind of, even though we're not ending the tradition of broadcasting, we're ending what we were known for so many years. We're transitioning into a different format, and it's just, you know, again, I hope it still feels like radio. I hope it still sounds like radio. I'm told that we can still do that, but we'll see how that pans out. But it just seems just a very strange feeling. Here I was 50 years ago, summer of 76, the bicentennial summer, and here I am 50 years later, pretty much in the same boat, except this time I know what's more or less what's coming. Back then, I was obviously a total shock when I found out about it. Anyway, no one knew even then that we were going to be off, not having local broadcasting, not the ability to actually come in here and do a show for so many years. But I'm happy to have been a part of it for all of that time and all the various incarnations. I had, you know, a hand in a lot of that. I was privileged enough and lucky enough to be able to be a part of the rebirth of WSLX on campus back in 2002, 2003. We relaunched at Homecoming 2003 in automation, I might add. And then it was 2004 before we had local broadcasting. We had students actually doing live shows. And that tradition has gone on ever since. And that tradition, in whatever form it takes, will continue. There will be, obviously, podcast broadcasts and other such things. And hopefully the tradition of radio is preserved in that whole process. This is 91.9 FM, WSLX. And I think it's time we played this. I think this song needs no introduction on WSLX. And those who listen to WSLX know why. 91.9 FM. The song that we started it all with in 1975.

0: 91.9 FM, WSLX, and of course the song that we launched WSLX with 50 years ago, Light My Fire by The Doors. And who just walked in over here, the founder, the founding father of WSLX, Mr. Peter Bush.
1: Hello there, Dave.
0: So he's over here paying a visit, and I have to say, as I've said it before, the communications channels around here are not what they should be. I mean, one of the reasons I'm doing this at this weird time.
1: I just got the email. I'm looking at the email. Dan's going to be doing a last show and this and that. I'm like, oh, okay. Okay.
0: Yeah. Well, okay. Basically, what happens is I made this the quote unquote official last show because they're doing it on Thursday is when they're going to start taking things out.
1: But I don't
0: want to take the chance because things have a way of jumping the gun around. If you remember when we first set this room up all those years ago,
1: yes.
0: We went up there and they had jumped the gun up there. Yeah. So I don't want to take that chance and say, okay, I'm doing the last show on Wednesday, and then I come in on Wednesday and I can't do it for some reason.
1: No, and so let's go back to the point of history. We didn't go on the air in 1975, did we?
0: We did, in fact. We did. We the license was issued in April, and there was some broadcasting over the summer, but the official launch of the station for that school year was in November of 75. That's what we.
1: And who was it that filed the application for the license?
0: I believe it was you.
1: Yeah. And Randy Brown.
0: He had to sign off to make it official.
1: Yeah. Randy was a great guy, man. He saw.

0: was on before we were, and that was WWPT in Westport.
1: Correct.
0: And that was the only other high school radio station, at least in Connecticut, and maybe in the Northeast. It was very unusual and extremely rare that a private school would have a real on-air FM radio station.
1: Exactly.
0: So we set the bar pretty high there. We changed the whole. We changed there. It was very progressive. It was unusual. And we had a budget, wasn't that much money, but we had enough to get it on the air. Had the cart machine, had a control board. I don't know who gave us that first control board. It was a low power broadcasting. Was it the LPB board?
1: It was actually one of those old Spotmaster boards.
0: Oh, it's a Spotmaster, yeah. And I can't remember exactly when you came in, because you were... In 75, what grade you? What grade
1: I came into St. Luke's in the fall of 75 as a seventh grader. Started,
0: that's when I met.
1: Exactly.
0: So I just remembered you as, and it's great. I remember you as this kid that was like showed real interest, you know. And I, because it was me and John Frank and a couple of other guys from New York City that actually put the station together.
1: Right. Exactly.
0: You knew that it was John Frank, right?
1: I didn't know the name, but you meant well, you
0: so
1: meant
0: John
1: you,
0: yeah. Frank. John Frank was a part-time on-air personality and a part-time engineer at the FM jazz station in New York City. I can't remember the name of it. But it was a big station. And he was this big New York... And he went to NYU. And that's where I knew him. So we built the radio station. I got credits at NYU for building the station. So I was actually... It was part of an education, right? So I actually got some school credit. I mean, I got points for building the station. You know, I did report. I said, this is what we did, and this and that, and... And then that summer was very interesting because word got around that there was a radio station at St. Luke's. So a couple of high school guys started to get interested in it. And that was Cappy Pillon and his friend John Anderson. John Anderson was Herb Oscar Anderson's son.
1: Oh, wow. That and I John, did not know.
0: And they were on the air in the summer of 75, and I think he came back in the summer of 76 and did shows. And then he became Jeff James on Dynasty.
1: Oh, wow.
0: See, he was an actor.
1: Mm-hmm.
0: And it was John Anderson. That was, if people know their radio history, Herb Oscar Anderson did mornings at WABC for a really long time. Really long time.
1: Yeah.
0: From like 1967, 66 to what? The late 80s, maybe the mid.
1: No, he did it on a different day.
0: No, in the 70s he was still there.
1: Yeah, because Harry Harrison came around too.
0: Harry Harrison came around, then Ross and Wilson came around at the end. That's when I got there,
1: mm-hmm.
0: The last 2 years, right?
1: Yeah.
0: 80 and 81, I worked at ABC at the end. We had Ross and Wilson on there. But HOA, I mean, in the 60s and you know up until maybe the late 70s, he was the number one morning guy in the country, as WABC was the number one radio station in the country. But there's all that interesting connectivity. And there was another critical thing that needs to be mentioned as well. What got me into this whole thing was Hal Neal was the president of ABC Radio. His son David and his daughter Nancy were both at St. Luke's. And this is before you got here. And we had WNCR, right? We had NCR on the air. And then I got to know Nancy, attractive gal. She was a great kid. What a beautiful girl. And I got to know her, and then I met her brother, younger brother, David, who would have been a little bit old. He's probably a little older than you. Anybody older than you?
1: I don't know. Sometimes
0: you,
1: I feel, yeah.
0: No,
1: yeah,
0: no, me.
1: Yeah,
0: me.
1: Yeah,
0: me. Okay.
1: Yeah, maybe. Yeah.
0: Okay,
1: yeah.
0: I get it. But so I met him, and you know, it turns out they said, well, yeah, well, my dad works for ABC Radio, and he's the president of ABC Radio, and it's a

0: of fact, he goes, yeah, my dad's down at WABC, spends a lot of time down there, and Cousin Brucey's leaving, and so they're trying to find a replacement. He says, so my dad's been getting all these tapes and stuff. And I said, oh, well, I grew up with WABC. I mean, I'm a big fan, you know, and so he said, well, hey, man, why don't you come over for dinner sometime? And yeah, obviously Nancy's there, too, so that's a plus. And then he said, geez, he said, so I met Mr. Neal, and he was the nicest guy. And he said, you know, I've got some tapes here from some of these people that want to take Cousin Brucey's job. And I'm like, I can't believe this, right? I'm sitting in the house of the president of ABC Radio, and I'm listening to audition tapes with Hal Neal and his son about a guy that they think that is a finalist for the show. And then I hear the air check. It's 602 WABC. Who is it? George Michael. So I heard his audition tape before they hired him.
1: Wow.
0: We listened to it. And he says to David and me, he says, hey, well, Peter, hey, David, what do you think of this guy? And we're like, yeah, man, the guy's, you know, he's good. Yeah, he's like high energy and all that. He goes, okay, thanks. And about 2 weeks later, George Michael ended up at WABC. And so that was my connection. That's where that's my connection. And I swore from then on, somehow, I'd get there. I would try to get there. I never dreamt that it would happen. But that's a sidebar to all
1: yeah.
0: of this.
1: Oh, yeah.
0: But what's the connection here? St. Luke's, students, right? Hal Neal, ABC Radio, radio for us. And it just inspired, I think, that next step. When NCR is, you know, NCR wasn't going anywhere. I might add that NCR... When we took the LPB, the low power transmitter, and then ran a wire up outside the window of you know where the room where the NCR was,
1: yeah,
0: right?
1: in that little closet.
0: On the first floor,
1: right.
0: We ran a wire up, and we hot wired to the output of the little transmitter, which you could tune to about 25 watts if you knew what you were doing. This is before John Frank. This is before that. This is like 72 or something like that. And we wired it up, and we hooked a wire all the way around where the antenna is now. You could get WNCR in Ridgefield. You could get WNCR in downtown New Canaan, which you never did with WSLX.
1: This is true.
0: I hate to tell you. You know, but we had the digital era, so you know that saved us. But really interesting story. So. NCR, and then me and Jim Spicer. It was Spicer and I started WNCR, for sure.
1: Right.
0: And then I was able to, I can't remember who, it was Bob Blakely.
1: Mr. Blakely
0: said
1: yes, yeah.
0: There was interest in a radio station. He said, you started the other one. He said, and Bob was just I got to know him, he's a really nice guy. We ended up going to Europe, and you know, I did a semester in Europe, and Bob was the teacher that went with us. And so before he left, we hooked up with, and I think it was Cation. I think Cation was involved right from the beginning.
1: Yeah, he would have been, because he was buildings
0: so
1: and grounds.
0: It was Randy and Cation and Bob Blakely. And I remember filling out, I remember that. So, we sat down and we filled out an application. That's all I know. And then, you know, when it came back, I guess.
1: Yeah.
0: You had stepped up because I guess I had stepped away, and then the station, and then so you said the station went off the air when?
1: Well, the first time was when we were burglarized the summer of '76. August
0: yeah, I know exactly who that
1: yeah,
0: was
1: yeah,
0: that
1: yeah,
0: did that.
1: We figured that out after.
0: Right.
1: Yeah. Yeah.
0: Yeah.
1: But and then what happened is we were silent for a while, and it became time to renew, and there was no faculty advisor at that time. John Chenger had succeeded Bob Blakely, but
0: right.
1: he had also left the school by then.
0: That's correct. You're right on that.
1: And then So there was nobody, and the renewal comes, and I'm in ninth grade, and another student, Ken Edelman, who was also involved, was in
0: ninth
1: grade.
0: I don't remember him. Yeah.
1: And we're looking at this thing, and this is now, Randy Brown had passed by then.
0: That's correct.
1: And then his replacement had also passed. George Nevins was only headmaster for a few months. He also
0: don't remember that.
1: He came. He was hired. And he didn't realize he had terminal cancer when he took the job. So he over that summer they gave him the bad news, and he had just taken the position. So within a matter of a few months, we were without a headmaster
0: back
1: again.
0: Back in 1973, Eric Moore didn't last too long either. And
1: yeah.
0: that was his own undoing.
1: But so anyway, so Dick was acting headmaster for the second time at that point, and his involvement was to put his signature on the application. We did the application. He agreed to sign off on it, but that was it. Right. He wasn't involved in anything, the paperwork. Yeah.
0: So the application went in.
1: This would have been in the December of 77, the renewal.
0: Because we were off the air.
1: Right.
0: You know what happened when that after the station got ripped off? I basically was out. I just said, you know what? I'm busy with my studies at NYU. I was working at, at that point I got a job at Wine, right? And then I-95 part time after that. Then I went to Waves in New Haven, right? And then Waves was where Pete Salant and I put together the WABC mock air check that we sent to Rick Sklar, Pete is so brilliant, right? I mean, the guy was just a brilliant programmer, and he was a student of WABC to the nth degree. I was good as an on-air guy, but Pete understood everything about programming, went on to be program director at YNY, took YNY from number 12 to number 1 for two consecutive years. So Solant was the PD at 13 Waves when I ended up there after Wine. And he knew I was a WABC kid. He could hear it in my voice. He could hear it in my delivery, the whole thing. We put together this mock air check. And Pete had the jingles, he had the commercials, some of those old ABC commercials, the whole thing. Put the air check together, we did it, this mock WABC air check, as if I was on the air at ABC, on 77 WABC. And then we sent it on a whim to
1: Rick Sklar?
0: Rick Sklar, sorry, I'm losing my mind. Rick must have known that in between those times, by the way, in 73, in 74, after getting to meet David Neal and meet Hal Neal at the radio station, we got invited. I mean, they said, hey, you want to come down to the station sometime? And we go up there and we get up to the eighth floor and we open up the elevator. This is backpedaling, and I forgot to tell you this. Elevator door opens. We walk in. It says, WABC welcomes David Neal and Peter Swanberg. That was like, you're kidding me, right? So that was in the middle of the day. Met Ron Lundy, and I told Ron I was at NYU. Oh, Peter, y'all come back and see me anytime. You're a good guy. You come back and see me anytime. We're going to be friends. You know, Ron was a sweetheart. Sweetheart man. I took advantage of that. I sort of got on a the secretary got to know me, and I'd say, hey, it's Peter, I'm down here at NYU. Could I come up, maybe sit in with Ron or something? So I did that a bunch of times. And so I guess by the time I sent the tape there in 77, I guess, funny enough, 77, somehow Rick Sklar somebody knew or heard it and knew me from the days when I used to go and visit and sit in with Lundy. Mm-hmm. And so maybe that was a chance, right? And so he heard it, and Dan, this is the craziest thing. I lost that letter that Rick Sklar sent me, and now I regret not having that. But it said, "Dear Peter, listen to your WABC air check. I must admit, this is what I wasn't expecting something like this, and it frankly was spectacular. From this point forward, you're now on the WABC farm system, or in the WABC farm system." And then in 1980, Sklar had died. the guy from Hartford, the guy that ran TIC in Hartford, and his co-program director were hired at WABC to run it out for the last 2 years. And I was at KC101 at the time, and I got a call from Steve Gross, who is the assistant PD, and he said, "Hey, you know, I'm hearing you," and he says, "I've heard about you." He said, "Send me an air check." And anyway, that led to the job at WABC. So, yeah, I mean, but that's sort of my timeline that I can best remember. But I gotta hand it to you that we wouldn't be sitting here, and we wouldn't have had a legacy of radio excellence that we did, and what we did for kids at this school, and what we did to bring a progressive media program to this school that nobody had even ever attempted, says a lot about you, because you kept the damn thing going after it got ripped off. You went ahead and got the license back. You kept it alive somehow through the MMR years. Rebroadcasting WMMR in Monroe, I believe, is that correct?
1: WMNR, correct, yeah.
0: MNR. I mean, so, and getting that license renewed, and thank God for the late Matt Cation.
1: Absolutely.
0: Who was fundamentally responsible, technically, for keeping the thing on the air. But you were the heartbeat, you were the one that was pushing the buttons to get and keep things going. Right, you made noise. You were the squeaky wheel. And you know what? Every year he kept that license. And even through 2003 or 2004,
1: yeah,
0: we had our license. We said, well, we have a license. We can get back on the air.
1: Exactly.
0: And that's when who? Cation came. Cation was still here.
1: It was actually Steve Kligler.
0: It was Kligler. It's Kligler. It's great. I remember him calling, "Hey, Peter, God, we have this idea. We want to get the station. You know, Dan Mack is excited, and, you know, we all think it's going to be great." And it did. And look at all this equipment. Look at this stuff.
1: Yeah. No, we
0: and I guess 50% of it's going to go in the trash can, but I don't know, man.
1: I mean, again, they're going to transition. Again, I'm a little bit vague on all the details. What they're going to do is transition to what they call radio.co is the program.
0: Yeah, no, radio.co is another streaming service. Mm-hmm. And basically you just send them the audio.
1: Yeah.
0: And they've got the listeners, they've got the database out there, they've got, you know, they promote for you.
1: Mm-hmm.
0: They put you under a genre, right? And so because they have so many streams out there, you know, they promise you X amount. I love this. It depends on how much money you spend. Mm-hmm. So if you spend $100 a month, right, you get, you know, 6,000 listeners or something like that. Yeah, but if you go with the premium package, you have access to another 12,000 listeners, maybe.
1: Right, right.
0: So, yeah, I mean, look, Dan, the only thing I can say is that I'm glad I got a chance to come in here, because I had to say a few things.
1: Absolutely, I'm glad you stopped by.
0: Yeah, man, and I'm glad, and I'm sorry for the miscommunication. I just didn't. I never. All I saw was an email saying something about the 15th or the 17th, maybe the last show. And I'm like, well, wait a minute. Your last summer show or the last show?
1: It's basically
0: capital L, meaning.
1: It's quote unquote the last show with this in this format. Now, I don't. There's supposedly. I don't know if they're doing it because I wasn't sure. They're not. I don't think they're entirely sure. But supposedly you can feed radio.co up to the transmitter, supposedly.
0: Radio.co, again, is just a stream. So if you want to send whatever you do to radio.com, you always have their stream. You can just take the stream and then
1: put it to the transmitter.
0: And put it to, you know, put it through the processor here and up and out on 91.9 FM. So it's possible that they can keep the music. I think there was some conversation that in general they could keep the, you know, music running and so forth and so on. But in essence, nobody's going to be sitting behind a control board, opening up a microphone, you know, plugging in all the songs that they want to play and doing a music format, in essence. It's not a music station anymore.
1: Right. I mean, it's going to be, supposedly you have the ability to do that, but not in the same way. Not in the same way.
0: I don't see that as the future. I believe, you know, look, podcasting has become fundamentally a big deal on the internet now.
1: Mm-hmm. Yeah.
0: A lot of radio stations are doing podcasts. I am a consultant for, you know, Silver Hill Radio, right down the street, only a couple of miles from here. And so we're now, we're probably 80% music right now, and then the other 20% is mental health content. But that's going to be balanced up a little bit, I think. So we're going to be 60% music and maybe 40% mental health content, right? Doctors, patient testimonials, you know, health tips of the mental health tips of the day, blah blah blah. So, but that's where it's going. So I think, you know, their biggest challenge is how do we keep content and how do we keep people listening? Unless you have a lot of podcast content, a real lot of podcast content, then the challenge is what do you do in between all those other times? Well, you got to play music.
1: Exactly.
0: Yeah. So they, I mean, I think that's what they're going to have to do. I mean, you know, that's how it works.
1: All righty. 91.9 FM, WSLX. And we're having a nice chat here with the founder, the founding father. Some people call me the founding father. Not true. I'm one of the founding fathers, but the granddaddy of the founding fathers is right here.
0: But you know what? Look, Dan, I'm not going to take anything away from you. You carried the torch, and we wouldn't be here. This wouldn't have happened over the last, how long's it been? 20.
1: I mean, since we relaunched was 2003.
0: Oh my God, it's been 22 years.
1: Yeah, 2003. We moved into this studio in 2007, so almost 20 years in this room.
0: No, but you've been doing your summer show for that long.
1: Yeah, exactly.
0: Well, the rest of us were off doing all the other crap.
1: Yeah.
0: You were on the air keeping it going, so there you go. So I give you that for sure.
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0: What are you playing, Dan?
1: Well, what happens is when you leave virtual you leave virtual DJ alone this long, I got to push a button. So hold on, folks. We're going to do this the old-fashioned way. This is 91.9 FM, WS. I told you they should have kept a CD player in here.
0: Are you kidding me? What do you have to do?
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0: Oh, no kidding.
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0: You know what's funny about all this, though? We thought, like, this was so advanced all this years ago. This is nothing now. You got AI, and you got all the other stuff.
1: Oh, of course. And, of course, now I have to close it and open it again, because otherwise it doesn't like it. Okay, 91.9 FM, we're just resetting the system here. Okay.
0: Okay, you know what? Come on. Okay.
1: 91.8. That's one of the nicest things about WSLX. We don't have to conform to the rigidity of a commercial programming schedule. We can make our own rules.
0: Can sound like we don't know what we're doing, and it's okay.
1: This is 91.9 FM WSLX. I'm waiting for the computer to get back to me here. Hello, there we go. Come on, wake up, and we'll be there.
0: Yeah.
1: Come on. There we go. There it is. There we go. And now we can put, there we go. Now I just have to plug in something here. There we are.
0: Nicely done, Dan.
1: Yeah, the old-fashioned way. I don't know the circumstance.
0: Oh, really? It
1: defaulted to pomp and circumstance, which is not what I want. I want this here. There we go. 91.9 FM. From the hilltop of St. Luke's School, we're going to do a different version of Light My Fire to get things going here. 91.9 FM. 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
1: All right, and now Dan, we have. Now, do you think it works now? And can you?
0: Yeah. You're modulating over here. Well,
1: One, two, three. Hey, check 1, 2.
0: Yeah, it's got to.
1: Let's see if
0: out.
1: You can pick it up in the
0: straighten
1: headphones.
0: Straighten out my headphones here so they fit properly.
1: All right,
0: 91.9 FM, WSLX. Yeah, you're here. I got you.
1: Westport Zone, Jose Feliciano.
0: Mm-hmm. Yeah.
1: 1969. Yeah, a couple of years after the original.
0: Mm-hmm.
1: Which you played prior to me interrupting your beautifully laid out, well thought out last show, sort of.
0: Yeah, last show part one. And this, as I was explaining before, because there is a history of things of the people jumping the gun on some of these projects, like happened years ago. I didn't want to say the official last day is Wednesday, because if I come up here on Wednesday and somebody decided to start their project, then I can't have a Wednesday show.
1: Sure.
0: So make this the last official show, and then you get a bonus on Wednesday, because I'm going
1: like
0: to be here
1: Monday
0: Wednesday,
1: Ingram,
0: too.
1: Man, you know, it's the last show.
0: Exactly. You had the last show, and then you had the last show.
1: That's so
0: funny. And actually, you technically had the last show, because your show was the regular music show.
1: At WABC, I did the last regularly scheduled music show Sunday night, 6 to 10.
0: Right.
1: May 6th?
0: Something like that. Early May, and then they had that special in the morning. You know,
1: everybody forgot about this whole thing until the internet. And like the last 4 or 5 years, all of that interesting radio history has just found all new sorts of life on the net.
0: Oh, yeah.
1: It's amazing. You got the dentist who runs, what do you call it?
0: The dentist. The dentist.
1: That's what Samantha, what's his name? Ron? No.
0: Oh, no. Let me think of his name. I listened to
1: New York radio or is it?
0: It's Rewound Radio. 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Right.
1: Rewound Radio. Say that 5 times fast.
0: But I mean, you know, every Memorial Day they play all those air checks, which is nice to listen
1: That's
0: to.
1: Right.
0: You know, they bring back WABs. You're even in there sometimes.
1: Oh, stop it! Come on, really? I can't listen to those last couple of shows. I'm like, what's his name? Can't listen to this. Who? A lot of people in this business in radio, like they'll do a show and somebody say, "Wow, it was a great show" and all that, and then you're like, you know what? It is what it is.
0: Exactly. Yeah. I mean, it's just, I find it fun. I mean, that was actually what inspired me to do the summer shows, because they used to actually do that on WABC over the air originally in the early 2000s.
1: Is that right? No kidding.
0: Whoever was programming director at that time thought it was a good idea. They did it on Memorial Day weekend, not because of Memorial Day per se, but because they had no live broadcasting. Everybody had the holiday.
1: Yeah.
0: So none of their talk shows were live, so they weren't losing any live programming to do it. So it was a 12-hour thing. They would do 12 air checks or 12 hours worth of air check programming.
1: You know, the reality is, Dan, is that AM went early. I was there during the transition where we saw, the biggest, most popular, fundamentally number one radio station in the United States of America was going to change formats, kind of still a little bit early in the game. They're going to change to talk radio from playing music. And it made sense. Music didn't sound great on AM. It's AM. It's amplitude modulation.
0: Right.
1: FM, frequency modulation, completely different technical animal. It was the future. And so, keep beeping. I don't know who's beeping. It's you or me.
0: I got to look. We might be getting requests.
1: Maybe we're getting all these emails, requests. Hello, everybody.
0: We do have somebody listening.
1: Peter Bush here, Dan Mecca, WSLX.
0: And we do have a listener in France today.
1: Bonsoir, monsieur, ça va?
0: All right, let's see what we have here. I'm seeing.
1: Comment allez-vous?
0: Well, I played Lady Marmalade a little while ago. But let's see. Is there anything? Oh, no, there's not. No, nothing really here right now.
1: The future is digital, and now FM. You know, FM radio. You're starting to see FM stations kind of close the door. They're hanging them up all over the country.
0: Yeah.
1: You know, we understood that, I think, a little bit when in the transition from music radio to go to Fidelity and real, you know, making FM radio was there for a purpose, right?
0: Right.
1: You got real fidelity out of stereo speakers and excellent audio systems and it was the future. It was where music had to go. And there was no digital downloads, and there was no other way to listen to music. 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That was it. And radio made the records. Radio made the hits. You went to the store and you bought the record. You played it at home. Maybe you could record it to a reel-to-reel, but you know, you couldn't move it around, right? You really couldn't move music around. 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It's all changed. 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Everything in life can be done digitally, fundamentally, when it comes to reading, writing, listening, playing. And so FM radio is, it's under assault right now. It's tough. The listenership is down. A lot of people, especially for music stations, very few young people listen to FM radio in the car. 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
0: Everybody can listen to whatever they want now, whenever they want. So
1: their device is fundamentally their source for any type of entertainment, whether it be video, whether it be, you know, YouTube or Instagram. Or everybody's a broadcaster now, Dan. Everybody's a video star. Everybody can, you know. How many times you look at a news, you're watching the news, and there's some, you know, they cut to a some video of, I don't know, whatever the situation, a fire or a crime or some sort of event, and it's, you know, inevitably it's a clip of somebody's standing in front of their phone and, you know, doing their own live broadcast. That's where it's going.
0: Yep. So. And the thing is, as one of the things, as I said when we were discussing this previous, podcasting is one thing, but podcasts, as you said, there's so many of them. A lot of them are a dime a dozen. There's nothing special about it anymore. What makes this real is the fact that it is actually a radio station.
1: It's like anything. There are a few breakthroughs, right? There's some big time podcasters that are doing great. And, you know, some of them are the top people in entertainment now. There are. But there's also hundreds of thousands of other podcasts that they find it hard to gain traction. You know, it's all about the bells and whistles now. You got to make a lot of noise to get people to pay a lot of attention. But when an artist or a known celebrity, you know, decides to do a podcast, right, you've got that gravitas. You've got that pull. You know, if you go on social media, you know, if I'm George Clooney and I go on social media and say, hey, next week I'm going to start a podcast series. Well, okay, you're going to get listeners, aren't you?
0: Yeah, exactly.
1: So if you're a celebrity or an industry expert in the medical field or in business and you're well-known, and you're well-known in the media, you can start a podcast and you can probably do fairly well. But what are you typing there, Dan?
0: I'm trying to find it. I got something queued, but I got to get something for after that.
1: All right, well, I'll tell you what. I'm going to have to jump anyway.
0: Well, I'm glad you came by, Pierre. Yeah. It was a nice surprise. And the communication on all of that, I'll tell you another
1: very
0: communication
1: good
0: issue.
1: But I had to tweak you, and I had to get my words.
0: Of
1: I had
0: course.
1: To get a couple of words in.
0: Absolutely. Absolutely. You of all people, of course. I mean, I told you what happened last summer when I came up here to do a summer. Is to show you that's how there's no communication anymore. I came up here.
1: They changed the locks.
0: No, worse than that. I came a week before to check all the equipment. Everything was fine. Nobody said a word. They did all of this renovation last summer. You couldn't get into the studio. I come in here, the whole building is wrapped in. I mean, I'm ready to do a show. I got my bag. I'm going to come in and do a show. The building is completely sealed. And Simeon had stopped, and they wouldn't let me in to
1: Simeon,
0: fix it.
1: Simeon, folks, is the operating system, the automation.
0: So we had dead air for most of the summer because nobody could get in here to reset the computer. So that's not, you know, not the WSLX we normally would have.
1: How long has that been up there?
0: That's been up there since almost the beginning, if not the very beginning.
1: What's the first and last things you say when you're talking on a radio? 91.9 WSLX, and then you do your content. Always, always. Every on-air rap starts and ends with the call letters.
0: Exactly.
1: Right.
0: And what I've been doing, I've been going through the computer because we have, in Simeon, we have things that were recorded years ago.
1: Okay.
0: You know, promos, things that the kids did. They promised me this is all going to be preserved. I hope they do that.
1: Well, I mean, no, you can, you know, they can certainly load it somewhere.
0: Yeah, exactly.
1: Right?
0: Exactly.
1: I mean, all you need is OneDrive. There's plenty
0: of audio. Take the audio.
1: Look at these things. These are dinosaurs, okay?
0: Yeah.
1: You can get, you know, a small mini computer now that they're this big.
0: It's the size of a box. That's what I use at work.
1: You have the little square one?
0: It's like a little box.
1: Yeah, that's unbelievable. We use those at Silver Hill Radio, too. Mm-hmm. By the way, Silver Hill Radio.
0: All the music in the jukebox now, I mean, for virtual DJ, isn't that orange little thing you see on the shelf there?
1: Yeah.
0: Next to the computer, next to that bottom computer? That's the jukebox. That's the database for all the music.
1: Are you kidding me?
0: For everything that's in here.
1: Can I borrow that?
0: I got to make sure that doesn't get lost because I may need that someday.
1: I need that for Silver Hill. I could use that. Man, I can download, you know, we're still.
0: I got to make a copy of that myself.
1: By the way, Dan, Silver Hill Radio is available at Live 365. 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
0: Okay.
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0: Absolutely.
1: Live 365, mm-hmm. Silver Hill Radio.
0: Very good.
1: Yep. So.
0: No, actually, I think I did tune in a couple of times when you were on just to listen
1: I did.
0: In. Yeah. Because you mentioned it on Facebook or something, so I had tuned into that.
1: Oh, I appreciate that.
0: Yep.
1: You were my only listener that day.
0: Oh, I remember. Okay. I remember those days when we didn't have the streaming. Because you're doing the show. Is there anybody out there? Is anybody out there?
1: Yeah.
0: Sometimes that would happen.
1: No, the stream really helped. You know, with as digital got deeper and larger and more accessible and easier for the consumer. Right. It's been a lot easier to tune in. I mean, even with Live 365. I mean, you can be in the car. You got your phone in the car. You have Bluetooth. You're listening to, let's say, maybe you're listening to FM. Maybe you're listening to Sirius XM. I mean, you have the phone set up. You have it there. It's either a media input in the old-fashioned way or now with Bluetooth. You can be listening to Sirius XM, and as soon as you open Live 365 and hit play, it becomes the priority. So whatever you are listening to, it opens up Live 365 immediately, and I think that's pretty much universally the way a lot of software works now. You know, with the cell phone integration into new cars and the MMIs, these MMIs that you have now in most all new cars, even the economy cars now, the MMIs are pretty sophisticated compared to what we had as kids. We had AM and FM and push buttons.
0: Right,
1: and that
0: exactly.
1: was your radio. That was
0: exactly.
1: your radio. And a cassette player, and before that, you had an 8-track. And half the time, the 8-tracks would go
0: and stop. Yeah.
1: Yeah. But the biggest fiasco, and I got to say, the biggest fiasco of all time and the biggest hassle, I think, in broadcasting was CDs. They were horrible. They were horrendous. They stopped all the time. They were horrendous. And at Weeby, we started using CDs pretty earlier. And you get, right? And they scratched really easily, so you had to be really careful with them.
0: Yeah,
1: oh, my God. Please. Digital's been actually a heaven sent.
0: No, this I like this
1: all
0: virtual
1: right, so what,
0: DJ, truthfully.
1: What song are we going to play?
0: I'm going to do from 1975 here, Love Machine, The Miracles.
1: Oh, really?
0: Yeah.
1: When's it start? Right now?
0: Yeah, I can start it right now, yeah, whatever.
1: All right, so anyway, listen, folks, Peter Bush, thank you so much for all the years. Dan, thank you so much.
0: Thank you, Peter.
1: My brother.

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I'm Dan Mecca, and we had Peter Bush here for quite a while. We had a nice conversation, shared some memories, shared some history concerning WSLX. And I'm glad he was able to stop by. I mean, as I said, the timeline on this has been very fluid, and the communication has been a little so-so. I mean, for example, I would have done more of a final broadcast if I was able to access up here last week, but I couldn't because they were repaving all the driveways. Well, I knew about that. I was told about that. So, and this, so that leaves me with today. I can't do anything tomorrow because I have a business meeting in New Jersey, so I will not be local tomorrow. So I'm here today, and I'm going to be here on Wednesday, which will be the actual last day. But because sometimes people, jumpstart things a little sooner than they're supposed to, sometimes, I want to take a chance of coming up here on Wednesday, and then for some reason the show can't happen, or for other reasons, if something suddenly comes up, you never know what can happen. I don't want to push it to the last minute, because come Thursday, they're going to dismantle this thing. So I didn't want to take that chance. So 91.9 FM, WSLX, and we're going to do a little, go back to our summer of WSLX mode here a little bit. It is 6:07, so from the hilltop of St. Luke's School, this is 91.9 FM, WSLX, New Canaan. That takes care of my hourly ID. And we're going to play something from the summer of 1968. And this song is interesting, is that the title was inspired by an actual place in the Adirondacks. The song itself was actually not really about that place. They needed a title. The writer of the song needed a title for it, and he had, as the story goes, he had a map of upstate New York in front of him, and he was running his hands over the map to see what names might hit would fit the lyric that he had written. Well, he needed something with a certain number of syllables, and this is what he found. So this is a shout out to Indian Lake, New York, in the Adirondacks. Not that far from where I go in the Adirondacks, the Lake George area. It's off a different route. It's off of Route 28. It's up the, you're going deeper into the mountains, and it's a nice little town. And, but this song was titled took its title from that actual Indian Lake. 91.9 FM, WSL.

0: 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So this way, and the reason for that is our WSLX.org content kind of disappeared for a while. It's back as a listening source, but not doesn't have the story of the station and whatnot. So at least this way we have a little information available online. And of course, all the various apps you can stream with, Radio USA, Radio Box. We're probably back on Radio Garden by now. We had an outage earlier, but I think that's been resolved. And now we are going to, let's see, what do we want to do next year? Okay, I think it's time we, it's time for a retromercial here. Let's see what I can pull up here for you. 91.9 FM, WSL. Ah, here, I do have it here. This is something from the year 2011, and this was recorded by a drama student promoting the drama production at that time. 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
0: 91.9 WSLX, and this is back. Not that long ago, but back in the day when we were actually still doing production, where we would actually record the weather, we would record here's what's happening at St. Luke's. We had a bunch of other things we would program in there, and it's just, all right, well, let's see. Well, we'll have another. What the heck? I'm scrolling through here. Let's see. I'm not sure what this is going to be, but we'll try it.
2: 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St. Luke's School is closed today, Tuesday, February 12th, due to the impending bad weather. Stay safe, everybody, and we'll see you tomorrow. 91.9 WSLX.
0: And in that same vein, I think we're going to play something you don't hear on the radio anymore. Here we go. This is the end.

That's something you just don't hear on the radio anymore. That's the Andrew Sisters. Got to be from the 1940s and Winter Wonderland. And I figured since we had a winter promo there, we might as well throw in something there. Actually, to be quite honest, it actually ties in with one of my travel destinations from the summer, a place called the Christmas Farm Inn, which is actually a year-round venue. Beautiful little inn up in Jackson, New Hampshire. And they just celebrated their 80th anniversary, and they had a big to-do this past weekend, actually just 2 days ago on Saturday. They had the owner from my era return, and some other owners, past owners of the inn, and other people that had been a big part of the inn over the years, for a very special event to celebrate 80 years of the Christmas Farm Inn. So, you know, not entirely out of order to play this as part of my summer of WSLX. Also, the Christmas Farm Inn in those days, when it was under the ownership of the Zella family, they actually did what they call Christmas in July. And the whole town would show up. It was a big, big deal. And they would have Santa Claus and everything else. So they would actually do this. There was a big event. They would have it at the Christmas Farm Inn. It was like a super big cookout. It would happen, you know, somewhat just slightly after the 4th of July. But that was their main summer special event, if you will. 91.9 FM, WSLX. And we're going to move along here to, we're going to move to the summer of 1972, another great summer. And that year, we traveled to Ocean City, Maryland, and this was the big hit that summer in 1972. Little Harry Nilsson here, put the lime in the coconut at WSLX 91.9 FM. Brought a

0: 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We'll be spinning the hits and recalling the memories from the classes of the 60s through today. We'll also be hearing from fellow alumni, past and present faculty and administration, as well as a few surprise guests. 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
1: 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It just doesn't seem like it's that many. Here it is. Here we are, 2026. And here it is. You know, we've been 19 years in this particular studio. And it's like, it doesn't seem like it's that long. It seems like it wasn't that long ago at all that I was up here late in the evening with Peter Bush and Ed Butler, our engineer, hooking all this stuff up. So it's like, it's a very unusual feeling, you know, to have been involved. And I don't take credit for more than what I take credit for, but I mean, it was certainly a group effort by all means. And, but still to have participated in building something like this and and now to be here as it transitions away is a very unusual feeling. I have to be very honest. It's not exactly, I don't know how to describe it. This is 91.9 FM WSLX. And, we have another retromercial here. We have our favorite retro. Well, maybe not yet. Maybe not yet. Hold on. Let's go ahead and do that. It's that time. It's dinner time, so why not? Anybody in the mood for clams?

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1: 91.9 FM, WSLX. I'm Dan Mecca, and we're celebrating the summer of WSLX, and also we're winding down the old school WSLX. We're going to evolve into a podcast facility, and whilst broadcasting in that format will continue, it will not be in this same the same vein as this this station has been. So we'll see how it feels. As I've said many times, if it still feels like a station, I can still come in here and do some music and play some music and share the memories. That's great. I'm not looking to do an on-camera presentation. I'm certainly not looking to become like so many of these podcasts that are not basically, to be very frank, they're a dime a dozen. There's some that are very good, and there are some that are just not not of broadcast quality, shall we say. 91.9 FM WSLX. So I don't envision myself doing a podcast. I envision myself doing something like this, utilizing a podcast type setup, doing an audio only in that type of a format. We'll see if that happens. I don't know. My gut feeling is it's not going to feel the same. This is 91.9 FM WSLX, and now we'll go to a little more, one more from the summer of 72 over here. Let's get that going here. The late Jim Croce. You don't mess around with Jim. 91.9 FM WSLX.

0: St. Luke's is on summer vacation. We'll be back in the fall with live shows from faculty and students of the St. Luke's community. 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
1: 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A promo that's actually timely right now. That's from Troy Haney, who was one of our faculty advisors back in the day, and with our summer message, and hopefully we will be bringing you music all summer long, albeit in a different format, but we'll see how it goes. I'm trying to maintain a positive outlook on this, but I'm a little concerned. I'm just a little concerned. I'll feel more comfortable when we're actually in that mode. But in the meantime, this is 91.9 FM WSLX, and let's see what we have here. Okay, come on. All right, there we go. And I play this one every summer. I don't usually play it this early in the season, but I'll play it now because I don't know if I'm going to have the opportunity later on. But this one is the song that I play for those. Obviously, one of the things from my own summer travels, anyways, when you travel to the same places over and over again and you get to be known in those communities, such as Bolton Landing, New York, South Yarmouth, Cape Cod, Massachusetts, North Conway, and Jackson, New Hampshire, you become known to the people, to the locals. You make many friends there over the years, and as well as the people that travel, because you're not the only one. In many of these places, particularly Lake George, it's the kind of place where people do go back year after year after year, the same people, sometimes the same week, sometimes the same room. And so you do run into the same people more than just the one time. People that you may have met a few years past, you bump into them again. Over the course of years, you bump into the same people more than once. But of course, as time goes on, there's fewer and fewer of those old friends that are still with us. And so I think it's appropriate to play this song at this time. This is Terry Jacks, Seasons in the Sun, for all of our absent friends.

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2: And another retromercial from our sportscasters back in the day. You heard Jeff Kress's voice there. And also a couple of our student broadcasters from back in the day. And that was how when we did all of the home football games live on the air on WSLX. And hopefully we'll be getting back into that as we go into the new format. We'll make it a little bit easier to do. I'm losing my trend of thought. A lot going through my mind right now. It's a very unusual feeling here today. 91.9 FM WSLX, the best music, the best memories on the best station. And let's just see, what do I want to play? I got so many choices here. Let me just see what's good here. Oh no, I don't want that one. I don't want that one either. Let's see. What's good? Ah, a little more Nelson. This was actually, believe it or not, this was actually used as a commercial for the Plymouth Arrow car. This is Harry Nilsson. Me and My Arrow was from the movie, the car, the animated movie, The Point.

That ended a little too abruptly. That's not supposed to have a hard ending like that. It's supposed to fade out. This is 91.9 FM, WSLX, and we're going to jump over to the Temptations. 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
2: And another little retro promo there from the past from two of our students who did a weekly show back in the day. 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And of course, in many recent years, we've been dealing with automation ever since we relaunched WSLX in 2003. We've had an automation software system, originally something that was called 3Flex, and for many, many years, what we still have, which is called Simeon. And that basically runs the station automatically. So if you don't have a live broadcast going on, the broadcast continues. If you need to step away, you can put it back on automatic and it'll play music and, you know, what have you, the jingles, everything you hear can happen in an automated format. You don't need to have a live DJ sitting at the console all the time that you're live on the air. But back in the day, we didn't have that. Back in 1975, 1976, we didn't have that. And how we did that, how we accomplished when we had to have a station meeting or if we had to take time away from the console for whatever reason, somebody had to take a break for one reason or another, we would play this particular song. And I'm playing this not so much because I have to take a break, because I would be remiss in the history of WSLX if I didn't include this in our, you know, final broadcast or soon to be final broadcast, or the part one of our final broadcast. So this is what we used to play. It was Arlo Guthrie, Alice's Restaurant. So I will be back as soon as this is over. So sit back and enjoy the song.

Alice's restaurant. It's about Alice and the restaurant. But Alice's restaurant is not the name of the restaurant, that's just the name of the song. And that's why I call the song Alice's Restaurant.

Now it all started two Thanksgivings ago, it was on 2 years ago on Thanksgiving, when my friend and I went up to visit Alice at the restaurant. But Alice doesn't live in the restaurant, she lives in the church nearby the restaurant, in the bell tower with her husband Ray and Fatsha the dog. And living in the bell tower like that, they got a lot of room downstairs where the pews used to be. And having all that room, seeing as how they took out all the pews, they decided that they didn't have to take out their garbage for a long time. We got up there, we found all the garbage in there, and we decided it'd be a friendly gesture for us to take the garbage down to the city dump. So we took the half a ton of garbage, put it in the back of a red VW microbus, took shovels and rakes and implements of destruction, and headed on toward the city dump. Well, we got there, and there's a big sign and a chain across the dump saying closed on Thanksgiving. And we had never heard of a dump closed on Thanksgiving before. And with tears in our eyes, we drove off into the sunset looking for another place to put the garbage. We didn't find one till we came to a side road, and off the side of the side road was another 15-foot cliff. And at the bottom of the cliff was another pile of garbage. And we decided that one big pile's better than two little piles, and rather than bring that one up, we decided to throw ours down. That's what we did. Drove back to the church, had a Thanksgiving dinner that couldn't be beat, went to sleep and didn't get up until the next morning when we got a phone call from Officer Obie. He said, "Kid, we found your name on an envelope at the bottom of a half a ton of garbage, and wanted to know if you had any information about it." And I said, "Yes, sir, Officer Obie, cannot tell a lie. I put that envelope under that garbage." After speaking to Obie for about 45 minutes on the telephone, we finally arrived at the truth of the matter and said that we had to go down and pick up the garbage, and also had to go down and speak to him at the police officer station. So we got in the red VW microbus with the shovels and rakes and implements of destruction, headed on toward the police officer station. Now, friends, there was only one or two things that Obie could have done at the police station, and the first was that he could have given us a medal for being so brave and honest on the telephone, which wasn't very likely, and we didn't expect it. Another thing was that he could have bawled us out and told us never to be seen driving garbage around the vicinity again, which is what we expected. But when we got to the police officer station, there was a third possibility that we hadn't even counted upon, and we was both immediately arrested, handcuffed. And I said, "Obie, I don't think I can pick up the garbage with these handcuffs on." He said, "Shut up, kid. Get in the back of the patrol car." And that's what we did, and sat in the back of the patrol car and drove to the, quote, scene of the crime, unquote. I want to tell you about the town of Stockbridge, Massachusetts, where this happened here. They got three stop signs, two police officers, and one police car. But when we got to the scene of the crime, there was five police officers and three police cars, being the biggest crime of the last 50 years, and everybody wanted to get in the newspaper story about it. And they was using up all kinds of cop equipment that they had hanging around the police officer station. They was taking plaster, tire track, footprints, dog smelling prints, and they took 27 8x10 color glossy photographs with circles and arrows and a paragraph on the back of each one explaining what each one was to be used as evidence against us. Took pictures of the approach, the getaway, the northwest corner, the southwest corner, and that's not to mention the aerial photography. After the ordeal, we went back to the jail. Obie said he was gonna put us in the cell. Said, "Kid, I'm gonna put you in the cell. I want your wallet and your belt." And I said, "Obie, I can understand you wanting my wallet so I don't have any money to spend in the cell, but what do you want my belt for?" And it said, "Kid, we don't want any hangings." Said, "Obie, did you think I was gonna hang myself for littering?" Obie said he was making sure, and friends, Obie was, because he took out the toilet seat so I couldn't hit myself over the head and drown. And he took out the toilet paper so I couldn't bend the bars, roll the toilet paper out the window, slide down the roll, and have an escape. Obie was making sure, and it was about 4 or 5 hours later that Alice, remember Alice? It's a song about Alice.
Alice came by with a few nasty words to Obie on the side, bailed us out of jail. We went back to the church, had another Thanksgiving dinner that couldn't be beat, and didn't get up until the next morning when we all had to go to court. We walked in, sat down. Obie came in with a 27 8x10, colored glossy pictures with the circles and arrows and a paragraph on the back each one, and sat down. Man came in, said, "All rise." We all stood up, and Obie stood up with the 27 8x10 colored glossy pictures, and the judge walked in, sat down with the C&I dog, and he sat down. We sat down. Obie looked at the C&I dog. Then the 27 8x10 colored glossy pictures with the circles and arrows and a paragraph on the back of each one, and looked at the C&I dog. And then the 27 8x10 colored glossy pictures with the circles and arrows and a paragraph on the back of each one, and began to cry, because Obie came to the realization that it was a typical case of American blind justice and there wasn't nothing he could do about it. And the judge wasn't going to look at the 27 8x10 colored glossy pictures with the circles and arrows and a paragraph on the back of each one, explaining what each one was to be used as evidence against us. And we was fined $50 and had to pick up the garbage in the snow, but that's not what I came to tell you about. Came to talk about the draft. Got a building down New York City, it's called Whitehall Street, where you walk in and you get injected, inspected, detected, infected, neglected, and selected. I went down to get my physical examination one day, and I walked in, I sat down, got good and drunk the night before, so I looked and felt my best when I went in that morning. Cause I wanted to look like the all-American kid from New York City. Man, I wanted to feel like that. I wanted to be the all-American kid from New York, and I walked in, sat down, I was hung down, brung down, hung up, and all kinds of mean, nasty, ugly things. And I walked in, I sat down, he gave me a piece of paper, said, "Kid, see the psychiatrist, room 604. And I went up there, I said, "Shrink, I want to kill. I want to see blood and gore and guts and veins in my teeth. Eat dead, burnt bodies. I mean, kill. Kill, kill, kill!" And I started jumping up and down, yelling, "Kill, kill!" And it started jumping up and down with me, and we was both jumping up and down, yelling, "Kill, kill!" And the sergeant came over, pinned the medal on me, sent me down the hall, said, "You're our boy." Didn't feel too good about it. Proceeded on down the hall, getting more injections, inspections, detections, neglections, and all kinds of stuff that they was doing to me at the thing there. And I was there for 2 hours, 3 hours, 4 hours. I was there for a long time, going through all kinds of mean, nasty, ugly things, and I was just having a tough time there. And they was inspecting, injecting every single part of me, and they was leaving no part untouched. Proceeded through, and I when finally came to see the very last man. I walked in, sat down after a whole big thing there, and I walked up and said, "What do you want?" He said, "Kid, we only got one question. Have you ever been arrested?" And I proceeded to tell him the story of Alice's restaurant, Massacre, with full orchestration and five-part harmony and stuff like that, and then all the phenomena stopped me right there and said, "Kid, did you ever go to court?" I proceeded to tell him the story of the 27 8x10 colored glossy pictures with the circles and arrows and a paragraph on the back of each one. That stopped me right there and said, "Kid, I want you to go over and sit down on that bench that says Group W. Now, kid,

And I walked over to the bench there, and there's his group W is where they put you. If you may not be moral enough to join the army after committing your special crime, and there was all kinds of mean, nasty, ugly-looking people on the bench. There's mother rapers, father stabbers, father rapers. Father rapers sitting right there on the bench next to me, and one, it was mean and nasty and ugly and horrible and crime-fighting guys are sitting there on the bench, and the meanest, ugliest, nastiest one, the meanest father raper of them all, was coming over to me, and he was mean and ugly and nasty and horrible and all kinds of things, and he sat down next to me and said, "Kid, what'd you get?" Said, "I didn't get nothing. I had to pay $50 and pick up the garbage." I said, "What were you arrested for, kid?" And I said, "Littering." And they all moved away from me on the bench there to carry eyeball all kinds of mean, nasty things till I said, "And creating a nuisance." And they all came back, shook my hand, and we had a great time on the bench talking about crime, mother stabbing, father raping, all kinds of groovy things that we was talking about on the bench. And everything was fine, we were smoking cigarettes and all kinds of things until the sergeant came over, had some paper in his hand, held it up and said, "Kids, this piece of paper's got 47 words, 37 cents, it's 58 words. We want to know details of the crime, time, crime, and that's the kind of thing you got to say, pretend to about the crime. Want to know the rest of the officer's name, and that's the kind of thing you got to say." And it talked for 45 minutes, and nobody understood a word that he said, but we had fun filling out the forms and playing with the pencils on the bench there. And I filled out the massacre with the four-part harmony, and wrote it down there just like it was, and everything was fine, and I put down a pencil and I turned over the piece of paper, and there on the other side, in the middle of the other side, away from everything else on the other side, in parentheses, capital letters, quotated, read the following words: "Kid, if you rehabilitated yourself..." I went over to the sergeant and said, "Sergeant, you've got a lot of damn gall to ask me if I've rehabilitated myself. I mean, I'm sitting here on the bench. I mean, I'm sitting here on the Group W bench, 'cause you want to know if I'm moral enough to join the army, burn women, kids, houses, and villages after being a litter bug." He looked at me and said, "Kid, we don't like your kind. And we're gonna send your fingerprints off to Washington, and friends, somewhere in Washington, enshrined in some little folder, is a study in black and white of my fingerprints. And the only reason I'm singing you the song now is 'cause you may know somebody in a similar situation, or you may be in a similar situation. And if you're in a situation like that, there's only one thing you can do, is walk into the shrink wherever you are. Just walk in and say, 'Shrink, you can get anything you want at Alice's restaurant,' and walk out. You know, if one person, just one person does it, they may think he's really sick and they won't take him. And if two people do it in harmony, they think they're both faggots and they won't take either of them. And if three people do it, can you imagine three people walking in, singing a bar, Alice's restaurant, and walking out? They may think it's an organization. And can you imagine 50 people a day? I said 50 people a day walking in, singing a bar, Alice's restaurant, and walking out. And friends, they may think it's a movement.
And that's what it is. The Alice's Restaurant Anti-Massacre Movement. And all you gotta do to join is to sing it the next time it comes around on the guitar with feeling. So we'll wait till it comes around on the guitar here. Sing it when it does. Here it comes.

That was horrible. One and Warren stuff, you gotta sing loud. You could put a lot. I've been singing the song now for 25 minutes. I could sing it for another 25 minutes. I'm not proud. Or tired. So we'll wait till it comes around again. And this time with four-part harmony and feeling. We're just waiting for it to come around is what we're doing.

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This is WSLX FM New Canaan. And just a couple of minutes after 7 here, I'm going to go till 7:30 tonight just to wrap things up. And I will be back on Wednesday for the final show. As I explained earlier, the reason we did it this way is there's always the possibility that something could go wrong at the last minute, and I didn't want to miss the opportunity of having this farewell show. I believe we have a larger listening audience than is responding back. I know we have Fabian Raymond in France listening. I know we had Steve Zaretsky earlier. I don't know if he's still tuned in, but Steve Zaretsky was listening, and I'm sure there are others out there that just haven't sent a message. I'll take a look to see if I've missed anything. But if you have any requests or any comments, let me know, and we will go from there. But that was what you just heard, Alice's Restaurant. That was our only method of automation back in the day. And I just felt it would be remiss, even though I know it's a long song. It's something that's typically played at Thanksgiving time on many radio stations. But that's a very long cut. But that was really the only thing we had when we had to take a break or somebody had to step away. We're having a station meeting. Somebody had to step away from the controls. 91.9 FM, WSLX. And we're going to do a double shot of Steve Miller now. We're going to do a little bit of, I'm going to start with the Joker here. 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Let me know you're listening. Let me know what you want to hear.

91.9 FM WSLX. 50 years of broadcasting tradition from the hilltop of St. Luke's School. I'm Dan Mecca, and we got about 15 minutes left in this broadcast. And I just wanted to, wind this up the right way. And, I do anticipate, we do plan the final show, what I'm calling the final show, the last show, part two, to be on Wednesday in this same time frame. It might run even later then, I don't know, depending on, if it's the very last one, I might extend it a little more. But I want to thank everyone for listening. I want to thank those who have supported this throughout all the years, throughout all the homecomings and all the live broadcasts in the summer, positive feedback. It's great when I have people listening online. It's great. We have a good size audience, and it's something that I appreciate. Something that I very much appreciate. It was great to hear from people as far away as France today. Thank you, Fabian, and thank you to Steve Zaretsky for tuning in as well. And anybody else that's out there, I didn't hear from too many today. I mean, I know there's people listening. Not everybody interacts, but I know they're out there. I know Mike Bryan listens almost all the time. Seth Cashman listens almost all the time. Chris Cipriani in Bolton Land in Glens Falls, New York, listens regularly. And there's quite a few others. I don't want to risk omitting any names by going to a more lengthy list, but I thank everyone for listening. Tom Dale, an alumnus of St. Luke's, listens as well. Sometimes Scott Cluett, quite a number of people. So I wanted to thank everybody who listens, who's participated over the years. It means a lot, and I hope that you will at least sample what we're doing with the new in the new format. And if it works, great. I'll continue. If it doesn't work, I will. If it doesn't feel like radio anymore, once all is said and done, then I will continue my efforts to find another venue to join you and to be able to continue to share the best music and the best memories during a summertime series and throughout the year. This is 91.9 FM WSLX, and let's just throw a couple of more songs in there, and we'll be wrapping this up. We're into the last 10 minutes or so. So let's, I do have a couple of things I do want to cover here. So let me just get that into the system here. Yes. I'll do this one. This one is more appropriate. Put that one over there. And then we're going to put this one over here. I've given a lot of thought. Even though we have one more show to do, I've given a lot of thought as to what the final songs should be. And I think if you've listened to previous shows, you may have a hint of what one of them is going to be. But I have another one in here that I think needs to be featured as well. This is 91.9 FM WSLX. And if it will just cooperate with me here, we will get it done. Come on. 91.9 FM. The best music, the best memories. Oh, come on. This computer doesn't want to cooperate tonight. Okay. I feel like I want to quote something from the Honeymooners. This is coming to you very live before your very eyes. All right, let's get that one in over there. Perfect. Okay. So this is one of the songs that I think you may hear on Wednesday as the final one. But I haven't decided yet between these two. And there may be one more in the mix as well. So let's listen to this.

Simon and Garfunkel, The Sounds of Silence. I'm Dan Mecca. This is 91.9 FM WSLX. And here's another song that I'm considering for the very last one.

Alrighty, we're down to our last few minutes here, and I just want again, I've thanked our listening audience. I just want to say a couple of words myself. Again, we have one more show. I don't want to confuse people. We do have one more show, but this is just in case for some reason something happens and the final show doesn't happen on Wednesday. But in any event, I want to just again thank everybody for listening, for their support throughout the years. This has been a tremendous journey for 50 years, starting out as an 11-year-old student in seventh grade in 1975, and something I was very, very into even before becoming to St. Luke's, even though I never had the opportunity until I got to St. Luke's to actually go on the air and actually be on a real radio station. That was not an option, obviously, but I was one of those growing up who listened to WABC religiously. I used to tape, do air checks off the air. I would also do my own shows into a tape recorder or what I thought was a show, what I thought would have been a show, something I was very into from a very young age. And when I came to St. Luke's, I was being interviewed by Randy Brown for St. Luke's. We're taking the tour, and we're out on, if those who know St. Luke's, it used to be an old-style fire escape. And it was a hot August afternoon when I was being interviewed here. My parents and I were with me. We went out on the fire escape to show the layout of the lower quad. He didn't actually take us down to the lower quad to see it, but we saw it from the rooftop of what was room 4 in those days, the old science lab. And as he's giving the tour, we turn around and we see this window with this cable coming out, which was, of course, coaxial cable for the radio antenna. And Randy Brown happened to mention, oh, that's our radio shack. That's our radio station in there. And from the moment he said that, I don't remember anything else he said. I was looking through the window. I was staring through the window to see what was in there. And it was like, he had me there. Oh, a radio station. Oh, it's like, oh, my goodness. And, of course, that's what I signed up for my activity. And the rest, as they say, is history. So, I'm thankful for the opportunity. I hope to continue to have the opportunity going forward. And I just hope, as I've said repeatedly, I hope that it still feels like radio, because that's what's important, at least to me. Doing a performance podcast is not my idea of broadcasting. My idea of broadcasting is to do as we do here. Come in, you play some music, you play some jingles, you play some promos, what have you. You have people interact with you over the phone or online, and that's what makes a broadcast. And so we're going to leave you with one thing. I'm going to leave you with, I'm going to play something that, actually something I'm borrowing from the late Dan Ingram from WABC. Those who listened to Dan Ingram back in the day would know that when it got to be time to end his show, he had a particular song that he would play, a particular closing theme he would play. And the name of that theme is Tri-Fi Drums, and it is not in print. It is hard to find, and it's particularly hard to find a version of it without Dan Ingram talking over it, because he would normally talk over it as it was playing, as he's wrapping up his show. And as a kid, I remember listening to that show, and I remember, as we're getting close to his show, always ended around 7 o'clock, as I recall. And was, getting to be close to that time. Is he going to get any more in? Is he going to get one more song in before we hit that? You really kind of didn't want to hear Tri-Fi Drums, because it meant the show was over. And it meant, at least for me as a young kid, it was time to, stop listening to the radio and go do your homework. So you kind of didn't want to hear it. As much as you liked it, you didn't want to hear it. It's like, it meant the fun was over, basically. So I just think that's an appropriate way. There is going to be one more song after we hear Tri-Fi Drums, but I'm not going to talk after that point. But I am going to play my all-time favorite summertime song to close this out, because I think that makes more sense to, since we've done our two closing songs there, and now let's put this over here. Just give me one second. 91.9 FM WSLX. There we go. There it is. We'll put that right in there. But first, we're going to
Actually, you know what? First, I'm gonna play the song, and then I'm gonna play the closing theme. This is 91.9 FM WSLX, and we have a couple of more days of our usual programming. You'll see we'll be in automation, of course, all day tomorrow, and from when I stop talking now, and then on Wednesday we'll be in automation until I get here, which will be probably the same time slot, probably 4 to 7:30 officially. Might start early, might end a little late, but that's what it is. So I'm going to play this song right here, and then we're going to play the closing theme, and then that's going to be that for this edition. So that's the last show, part one. Tune in on Wednesday, same time, same station, for the last show, part two. I also want to thank Peter Bush for his surprise visit today. That was a very nice gesture, and it was very nice to have him on the air, be on the air together here at WSLX once more. And to end things, Mr. Frank Sinatra and Nancy Sinatra, Something Stupid, 1967, Solid Gold.

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